0: The Prelude to Act 3 of Die Meistersinger von Nürnberg by Wagner, a recording by the Chicago Symphony Orchestra led by Daniel Barenboim. Coming up next, a great work of art or shameless self-promotion? Maybe it's both. A Hero's Life by and about Richard Strauss. And later, a work inspired by Finland's national epic, Sibelius's Lemminkainen. Stay with us.
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0: You're listening to the Chicago Symphony Orchestra in concert. I'm Lisa Simeone. We'll turn next to a February 2026 concert that featured works that the CSO introduced to America at the turn of the 20th century. The orchestra's founder, Theodore Thomas, conducted Richard Strauss's Ein Heldenleben, or A Hero's Life, and music from Jean Sibelius's own study in heroism, Lemminkainen. First up is Strauss. Conductor Klaus Mäkelä spoke about performing what is a signature work for the CSO.
2: I love Heldenleben. It's a wonderful piece. It's the perfect piece for a great orchestra. It's actually a very beautiful piece, because so often we play Strauss very heavy, and we forget that Strauss is always wanting his music to be conducted like it's Mendelssohn. It's light, because he's composed it in a way that it is rich and full. And if you make it even richer and fuller, you kind of create a goulash, which is not necessarily always needed. And when you listen to his recordings of his own works and of other composers too, it's remarkable how well he controls the narrative and the pacing of the piece.
0: Klaus Mäkelä. Now, calling your piece A Hero's Life and loading it with autobiographical references is sure to raise some eyebrows. In Strauss's lifetime, some listeners took it at face value and considered it to be pompous and in poor taste. These days, it's viewed more as a work of self-deprecating irony. Let's consider a few of the musical sketches within the piece. The second section, The Hero's Adversaries, uses chattering woodwinds to portray the music critics who were hostile to Strauss's work. The next section, The Hero's Companion, features a mercurial violin solo that represents Strauss's wife, the temperamental soprano Paulina de Anna. In the score, the composer writes words like angry, flippant, and nagging over the violin line. And in the penultimate section, The Hero's Works of Peace, Strauss quotes several of his earlier works. Strauss fans might recognize quotes of Don Juan, Don Quixote, and many others. Recorded in February 2026, Klaus Mäkelä conducts the Chicago Symphony Orchestra in Ein Heldenleben, A Hero's Life by Richard Strauss.

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0: Ein Heldenleben by Richard Strauss. Klaus Mäkelä led the Chicago Symphony Orchestra in a performance at Orchestra Hall. Soon after this performance, Mäkelä and the orchestra took this program to New York's Carnegie Hall as part of an East Coast tour. Still to come, Mäkelä sweeps us off to Finland with Sibelius's orchestral suite, Lemminkainen. That's next.
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2: 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Maine Public Classical is also available at mainepublic.org.
0: This is the Chicago Symphony Orchestra in concert. I'm Lisa Simeone. As with Richard Strauss, Jean Sibelius was drawn to stories about adventurers. Take Lemminkainen. This is a four-part suite composed in 1895 and based on the Kalevala. That's a sprawling cycle of myths and tales of adventure with deep roots in Finnish culture. Klaus Mäkelä tells us more.
3: Sibelius and a couple of other people from Finland were really responsible for creating an identity for the Finnish people. And it's identity that I still, for example, as a Finn, feel like that's what I am about.
0: Mäkelä says that no composer in Finland was able to tap into the prevailing national mood quite like Sibelius,
3: who was young and wild and not very experienced, but had so much of willingness and passion to give something to the soon-to-become Finnish people, because we were, you know, still not yet our own country. And this narrative started looking back to our national epic that is called Kalevala, you know, which is a book of stories, and some of them very good ones, some of them extremely dark and disturbing.
0: One of the central characters in the Kalevala is Lemminkainen, a charismatic and reckless adventurer. Again, Klaus Mäkelä.
3: Lemminkainen is kind of the Finnish equivalent of Don Juan, as a kind of slightly unlucky but still rather likable hero who has all kinds of problems which one can relate with, but still, you know, somehow survives and has a little bit too much courage.
0: Here's a brief roadmap of Sibelius's piece. It starts with Lemminkainen and the Maidens of Saari, a brilliant tale about the hero who sails to a distant land, seduces young maidens, and incurs the wrath of the menfolk. From there, we'll hear the Swan of Tuonela, about a mystical swan represented by an English horn that guards Tuonela, basically the Finnish version of Hades. The third section is the ominous Lemminkainen in Tuonela, in which the hero is killed after entering Tuonela, only to be brought back to life by his mother. Finally, Lemminkainen's return is a thrilling finale in which the hero rides home after victories in battle. And Klaus Mäkelä returns to the stage to lead the Chicago Symphony Orchestra. This is Lemminkainen by Jean Sibelius.

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Lemminkainen by Jean Sibelius. That was the Chicago Symphony Orchestra conducted by Zell Music Director Designate Klaus Mäkelä. And that's all for this week. There's much more content on the CSO's Experience website. 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This broadcast was produced by Brian Wise, with assistance from G1 Sun, Frank Villela, and Logan Goulart. Music production was by Charlie Post. Vanessa Moss is the executive producer. I'm Lisa Simeone.

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1: 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Maine Public Classical is also available at mainepublic.org and on many of the HD2 channels of Maine Public Radio.

You can do all manner of scholarly research about something, but sometimes you find the answers you're looking for much closer to home. In fact, you might find them specifically at home. That's the experience of the Indian-American composer Rina Esmail. This is not to discount all the academic research she did do, but in seeking to find some traditional Indian melodies for this piece, she said she ended up landing on ones that she grew up hearing in her own home, and she'd known them since her childhood. I'll play Jhula Jhule by Rina Esmail coming up as part of our Tuesday evening listening. Stay tuned. Brahms Intermezzo No. 6 in A major, played here by pianist Alessio Bax.

One of those swooningly romantic intermezzi by Brahms. Intermezzo number 6 in A major, played there by pianist Alessio Bax. Well, good evening. How are you? I'm Steve Seal. It's a Tuesday night, and there's Claudio Arrau playing Chopin, Rain in the Piano coming up later on. And from Rachmaninoff, this piece, which was originally written for a singer, but without words. That's what a vocalise is. It's a vocal line that a singer simply chooses a vowel. It could be an O or an ah, and you sing the melody that way. However, it's, as is often the case with pieces like this, it makes for a very nice, simply instrumental piece as well, and it's often been arranged just for instrumental forces, as is the case here.

Sergei Rachmaninoff's Vocalise. Yes, a piece of music originally conceived as a vocal piece, but one with a melody so strong, so perfect, that it works certainly quite well in an instrumental arrangement as well. St. Petersburg Philharmonic, conducted there by Yuri Temirkonov. Rina Esmail would never tell you that scholarly research isn't important, but after setting out to find just the right traditional Indian music to form the basis of this next piece, she found that the melodies that spoke to her the most were, in this instance, ones that she grew up hearing in her own Indian American home. This is her work, Jhula Jhule.

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0: Jula Jule by the contemporary composer Rina Esmail. Don Donegan Wong played the violin, Esther Park the piano.
1: I'm meteorologist Russ Murley. Here's your Tuesday evening and beyond main public weather forecast. Skies will become partly cloudy across the state tonight. Not quite as cool as last night. Lows range from 48 to 54. Lights out the southwest breeze. Partly sunny skies on the way for tomorrow, Wednesday. Temperatures mostly in the 70s, but we will see a few upper 60s. Down east coast, northern Aroostook, and up through the mountains. South to southwest winds under 10 miles per hour. Cloudy skies tomorrow night, 45 to 50. Northern Maine, 50s elsewhere. Cloudy with isolated showers Thursday. Mid-60s to mid-70s across the state. Showers will be more widespread Thursday night. We're back to partly sunny skies on Friday. Lower 60s far north, mid-70s south. Mostly sunny skies on Saturday. Temperatures mostly in the low to mid-60s. And right now, looks like we'll see some rain moving in again for Sunday. That's your latest Maine public weather forecast. This is meteorologist Russ Murley.
0: String quartet in F minor here by the French composer Rinaldo Hahn, played for us by the Parisi Quartet.

0: French chamber music there. Reynaldo Hahn, the composer of that piece, the string quartet in F minor by Reynaldo Hahn, ending on a very major key, played for us by the Parisi Quartet.
1: The unrequited love story between Clara Schumann and Brahms is one for the ages. Hear music born out of that longing and care, performed by Portland String Quartet's Callie Brennan and University of Southern Maine's Laura Cargill in an indulgent night of romantic works this Wednesday evening at 8 on Main Stage.
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0: The Prelude No. 15 by Chopin, known as the Raindrop Prelude by Chopin, the reason for the subtitle becoming quickly apparent. Here's Claudio Arrau.

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Benjamin Britten wrote his violin concerto in 1939 while staying with Aaron Copland. We're going to listen to a performance of it coming up this evening from the 2026 BBC Proms Festival. Been enjoying bringing you highlights from the proms throughout the summer, and even though the festival itself has wound up with the last night of the proms having taken place this past weekend, we still have a lot of nice recordings to share with you, and this one from just a few days ago at the Royal Albert Hall with violinist Simone Lamsma and the Royal Liverpool Philharmonic. From the proms, it's coming up. This is the group Stradivaria with music by Henry Purcell, Three Parts on a Ground.

Three Parts on a Ground by Henry Purcell. A ground being a repeated bass line, in essence. And that piece played by the group Stradivaria. Thanks for tuning in for Classical Music Tonight. My name is Steve Seal. We're going to enjoy next something that we've been doing every weeknight this time of the evening. And it's a recording from the 2026 BBC Proms Festival, the most celebrated, longest-running classical music festival in the world. It's been going continuously since 1895, and for the past many decades at the Royal Albert Hall in London, and sponsored by the British broadcaster as well, the Beeb. And this recording, made just a few days ago, like everything that we've been featuring this time of the night, at the Royal Albert Hall, and it is the Violin Concerto by Benjamin Britten. We're going to listen to violinist Simone Lamsma here with the Royal Liverpool Philharmonic, conducted by Andrew Manzi, from the 2026 BBC Proms Festival.

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0: from the 2026 BBC Proms Festival, recorded just a few days ago. The Violin Concerto by Benjamin Britten, performed by violinist Simone Lamsma, with the Royal Liverpool Philharmonic, conducted by Andrew Manzi. Our exclusive recordings of these performances from the Royal Albert Hall from this summer's Proms Festival can be heard online as well. 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
1: I'm meteorologist Russ Murley. Here's your Tuesday evening and beyond main public weather forecast. Skies will become partly cloudy across the state tonight. Not quite as cool as last night. Lows range from 48 to 54. Lights out the southwest breeze. Partly sunny skies on the way for tomorrow, Wednesday. Temperatures mostly in the 70s, but we will see a few upper 60s. Down east coast, northern Aroostook, and up through the mountains. South to southwest winds under 10 miles per hour. Cloudy skies tomorrow night, 45 to 50 northern Maine, 50s elsewhere. Cloudy with isolated showers Thursday, mid-60s to mid-70s across the state. Showers will be more widespread Thursday night. We're back to partly sunny skies on Friday, lower 60s far north, mid-70s south. Mostly sunny skies on Saturday, temperatures mostly in the low to mid-60s. And right now, looks like we'll see some rain moving in again for Sunday. That's your latest Maine public weather forecast. This is meteorologist Russ Murley.
0: Here is a composer whose music has been featured at the BBC Proms Festival. In fact, she's had some premieres at the festival. And it's British composer Erlen Wallen. This piece of hers called Making Hay, played by the Black Oak Ensemble.

0: Making Hay by English composer Erlen Wallen, played by the Black Oak Ensemble.
1: Next time on the New York Philharmonic This Week, Yoon-Chan Lim is the soloist in Bartok's third piano concerto. Hi, it's Alec Baldwin. Please join me for a broadcast that will also include the Symphony No. 2 by Ives, plus a world premiere New York Philharmonic commission by Lanzalotti. Gustavo Dudamel will conduct the New York Philharmonic this week.
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0: Alexander Tanzmann's Variations on a Theme of Scriabin is played here by guitarist Tilemann Hopstach.

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love like ours, sincere and pure, deserves to be guided by angels deep into the unknown. On a bed of eternity, lay down its ivory bones till destiny and time collide and make of them stardust. The words of poet Clarel Estevez, as set here by this lovely setting by Taylor Scott Davis and sung by Voces 8, coming up this hour.

Boy, that's nice. That is about 10 minutes away, and the big work for this hour is going to be a Dvorak symphony in about 15 minutes. This is from the Magic Forest Dances by Stefania de Kennessy. This is called Flower Nymphs.

Flower Nymphs from the Magic Forest Dances by Stefania de Kennessy, who played the piano there with oboist William Meredith. Welcome into our classical music for late on a Tuesday evening. I'm Steve Seal. The major work for this coming hour is going to be from Dvorak, his Symphony No. 6, in just about 10 minutes here. This is a harp arrangement of a cello piece by Bach, played by Alexander Boldachev.

Ah, yes. The easily the most well-known of the selections from the cello suites by Bach, the prelude from the suite number 1, but arranged for harp there by Alexander Boldachev, who played his arrangement. This is such a beautiful piece. It starts with a wonderful poem by Clarel Estevez called Stardust. The setting, though, is transcendent here by American composer Taylor Scott Davis. But to put it absolutely over the top is the peerless vocal group Voces 8. Stardust by Taylor Scott Davis.

0: Thank you. Good night. Not sure I can follow that. Well, no, I will continue, but I'm inclined to shut it down after that. That's Stardust by American composer Taylor Scott Davis, sung by the redoubtable Voces 8.
1: The unrequited love story between Clara Schumann and Brahms is one for the ages. Hear music born out of that longing and care, performed by Portland String Quartet's Callie Brennan and University of Southern Maine's Laura Cargill in an indulgent night of romantic works this Wednesday evening at 8 on Main Stage.
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0: Dvorak's Symphony No. 6 was the first big work to put him on the map. And in fact, when it was first published, it was known as his Symphony No. 1. That's because Symphonies 1 through 5 were not known to the public and were only published later. We know it as his 6th, though, today. And here is the Cleveland Orchestra, conducted by Christoph von Dachnagy.

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0: The Symphony No. 6 by Dvorak. Christoph von Dohnányi conducted the Cleveland Orchestra in that recording. Fairly classic recording. Not quite an oldie but a goodie, but up there. I'm Steve Seal. Thank you for joining me tonight. Hope you can stay tuned.
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You've heard of the phrase dress for success. And maybe you have brought that to life when you go on a first date or a job interview. When you think of dressing for success, what comes to mind? Probably your best, right? Your most clean outfit, a matching pair of shoes. But don't you think best could be left up for interpretation? Coming up, we'll find out what best dressed means for this pianist. You'll find out how she presents herself in concert. It's a little non-traditional, but it's a part of how she has found a lot of her success. That's coming up in about 15 minutes. I'm Jillian Kahn. It's great to have you here as we enjoy these performances together. Hope you're doing well. A piece of classical music by Paul McCartney. Yep, that Paul McCartney is what we'll hear next. Performed by the London Symphony Orchestra, this is called Spiral.

0: Classical music by Paul McCartney from his 1999 album. It's called Spiral. Lawrence Foster conducted the London Symphony Orchestra on Music Through the Night. Coming up in about 15 minutes, we'll hear a symphony written by a teenage Franz Schubert, a busy teenage Franz Schubert. I hope you can stick around for that.
1: Next time on the New York Philharmonic This Week, Yoon Chan Lim is the soloist in Bartok's third piano concerto. Hi, it's Alec Baldwin. Please join me for a broadcast that will also include the Symphony No. 2 by Ives, plus a world premiere New York Philharmonic commission by Lanzalotti. Gustavo Dudamel will conduct the New York Philharmonic this week.
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3: 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I'm Richard Roland, and join me for A Lot of Livin', the music of Charles Strauss, this week on Afterglow.
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0: Dress for success for pianist Maria Joao Pires means no formal wear. She hardly ever wears a traditional evening gown when in concert. She says she prefers easy-to-wear fabrics. She wears flat shoes and not a lot of makeup. All this, for her, keeps her mind at ease and keeps her performing at her best. Next, we'll hear Maria Joao Pires perform with violinist Augustin Dumay, Mozart's violin sonata in G major.

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A Mozart violin sonata, performed by violinist Augustin Dumais and pianist Maria Joao Pires on Music Through the Night. Franz Schubert was 17, and he had a busier schedule than most adults. He was a full-time teaching assistant. He was also taking lessons as a student, playing viola in an orchestra, and writing music at an astonishing rate. This is a piece of music written during that really productive time for Franz Schubert. It's his Symphony No. 2.

0: Pinchas Zukerman conducted the National Arts Center Orchestra with Symphony No. 2 by Franz Schubert on Music Through the Night.
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In large families, it's not uncommon for someone to grow up thinking that they were kind of ignored, that they're a little less than the rest of the family. Ask anyone from a large family, and they can tell you who the person is that didn't really fit in with everybody else. There have been countless movies told about this age-old dilemma. And one that's kind of popular as we get into the holiday season is Home Alone, where the youngest kid in the family gets forgotten by everyone else when they go on Christmas vacation. Well, in Beethoven's big family, if his symphonies were his children, this is the one that probably grew up feeling a bit neglected. We'll hear the entire symphony and some of the theories as to why that's the case coming up in about 20 minutes.

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0: It's a jig by Manuel Ponce, performed by guitarist Cecilio Pereira.

guitarist Cecilio Pereira with a jig by Manuel Ponce on Music Through the Night. When this symphony by Beethoven was written, it was written during a time where it was surrounded by other huge pieces of music by the composer. He had also written his Eroica Symphony, Symphony No. 5, his Appassionata Sonata, and other huge pieces of music. So Symphony No. 4 didn't really stand a chance. It might be overlooked, but it is not underloved. Beethoven's Symphony No. 4.

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0: 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Kurt Mazur conducted the Leipzig Gewandhaus Orchestra on Music Through the Night.
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What you do in the couple of hours before you go to sleep can really set the tone for how well you're going to rest. This is becoming more and more apparent and well known, especially as we live lives with so many screens around us. The more time you spend on a screen before bed, the less sleep you might actually get. But what about other stuff, like reading a scary story? Have you ever done that right before you tried to fall asleep? Reading a scary story before bed might not be the smartest thing to do, but it can be entertaining. We're going to hear kind of a scary story told through this piece of music, but also a lesson on why you should listen to your parents about doing your chores. That's coming up in about 5 minutes. Pianist Michael Clark plays a barcarolle by American composer Florence Price.

A Barcarolle by American composer Florence Price, performed by Michael Clark on Music Through the Night. If you're a parent who has tried everything to get your kids to pick up after themselves, this little story might help you. It's a story about Kiki Mora, an old witch who's no bigger than a thimble. She slips through keyholes and doors, and once she's in your house, it's almost impossible to get her to leave. Kiki Mora rewards good housekeepers, and she terrorizes those who don't keep a clean house.

0: Anatol Leadoff is a composer who once said that art is the realm of the unreal. Art is a fantasy. Give me something unreal and I shall be happy. And that is a piece of music that he wrote that was inspired by a story about an ancient witch who makes her way into people's homes and terrorizes those who don't pick up after themselves. Kiki Mora by Anatol Leadoff. Enrique Batiz conducted the Mexico City Philharmonic Orchestra. Music based on Finnish folklore is coming up in just a minute.
1: The unrequited love story between Clara Schumann and Brahms is one for the ages. Hear music born out of that longing and care, performed by Portland String Quartet's Callie Brennan and University of Southern Maine's Laura Cargill in an indulgent night of romantic works this Wednesday evening at 8 on Main Stage.
2: September is National Underground Railroad Month, a time when we reflect on the resourcefulness and courage of those individuals who liberated themselves from slavery and those who helped them along the way. Songbook this week celebrates this piece of American history in a program of traditional spirituals and musical retellings of the stories of enslaved African Americans. Performances from Lawrence Brownlee, Louise Toppin, and Seraphic Fire are all a part of this program, honoring the feats of the Underground Railroad. I'm Sarah Tuttle, inviting you to join me for Songbook, Saturday at 11 on Maine Public Classical.
0: Rooted in Finnish folklore, and this piece of music is from an epic collection of stories about Lemminkainen. He's our main character, and in this story, he travels to an island. His plan is to seduce all the women there, but instead he's run off the island by the rest of the men who live there.

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Lemminkainen and the Maidens of Sari by Jean Sibelius. The Lahti Symphony Orchestra was conducted by Osmo Vanska. Vanska is going to stay on stage for this next performance. He is the clarinetist on Clarinet Quartet No. 3 by Bernard Krusel, who's another Finnish composer. Before Sibelius, the most successful Finnish-born composer was Krusel.

0: Clarinet Quartet No. 3 by Bernard Krusel, performed by clarinetist Osmo Vanska and friends.
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It's not exactly a prescription that you can get from a doctor or something you can buy over the counter. But a lot of health professionals will tell you that when you're feeling down, a great way to get some relief is nature. How often have you stepped outside when your mood is a bit sluggish and that time under a bright blue sky really turns things around? The composer was feeling indescribable melancholy when he wrote this music. But then he went outside and everything changed, including the tone of the piece. You'll hear this music coming up in about 5 minutes. Four hands at the piano on this performance. It's three pieces for piano four hands. This is the number 3 by Amy Beach.

Aglinka Genova and Lubin Dimitrov playing three pieces for piano four hands. They played Number 3 by Amy Beach on Music Through the Night. Next, we'll hear some music by Tchaikovsky. Now, some of this, as you listen, might sound a bit melancholy or sad. Tchaikovsky said that he was experiencing indescribable melancholy, and that stayed with him until he went outside. There he saw lilacs in full bloom, the grass still long, and roses just starting to pop, and that really pulled him out of a funk. Tchaikovsky's Souvenir of a Beloved Place. Here's the meditation.

0: Peter Tchaikovsky was married in 1877, and 2 months later, he fled that marriage. It would follow him the rest of his life, never officially being divorced. When he fled, Tchaikovsky went to his patron's estate, and it was there that he wrote some music for violin. That estate is the beloved place and the title of that piece of music. Tchaikovsky's Souvenir of a Beloved Place. We heard the Meditation performed by the Odense Symphony Orchestra with violinist Jennifer Koh. Bach keyboard music is coming up. That's about 20 minutes away. I'm Jalene Kahn, and I hope you can stick around.
1: 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Hi, it's Alec Baldwin. Please join me for a broadcast that will also include the Symphony No. 2 by Ives, plus a world premiere New York Philharmonic commission by Lanzalotti. Gustavo Dudamel will conduct the New York Philharmonic This Week.
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3: 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I'm Richard Roland, and join me for A Lot of Livin', the music of Charles Strauss, this week on Afterglow.
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0: Box Keyboard Suite No. 5, performed by pianist Angela Hewitt on Music Through the Night. I'm Jalene Kahn. Thanks a lot for being here and listening with me.
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This is the type of music that just makes you want to get up and sashay to the dance floor. It's written by a composer who's known as the King of the Waltz. He's a big part of the reason why the waltz became so popular, why it still is. His music is synonymous with the Viennese waltz. But this guy has a big secret. He does not sashay to the dance floor. Ever. He never danced. We'll hear some dance music by Johann Strauss Jr. coming up in the next hour. This arrangement of a popular spiritual is done by Jennifer Higdon, and it's performed by the Seraphin String Quartet. Amazing Grace.

There are so many beautiful arrangements of Amazing Grace. That one belongs to composer Jennifer Higdon, and the performance was the Seraphin String Quartet on Music Through the Night. Hope you're doing well tonight and enjoying these performances. I'm Jalene Kahn, and I always enjoy them a little more when you're here, so thanks a lot for spending time with me. This piece of music wraps up tender moments with ominous hints of trouble to come. The Adagio of Spartacus and Phrygia from Spartacus by Aram Khachaturian.

Aram Khachaturian wrote Spartacus as his 50th birthday approached in 1954. From Spartacus, we just heard the Adagio of Spartacus and Phrygia, performed by the Monte Carlo Philharmonic Orchestra, conducted by Lawrence Foster. Two harps on stage now for this performance of music by Mario Armagnol. It's called The Wind.

0: the sound of two harps playing together could just make you float away. That was Isabel Perrin and Baltazar Juarez playing El Viento, or The Wind, by Mario Armengol on Music Through the Night.
1: For a weekly dive into the Maine art scene, tune in to State of the Art on Sunday and Monday at noon. Host Heather McDougall sits down with guests every week, all kinds of musicians as well as theater makers, writers, dancers, and visual artists, and the cultural leaders who make Maine such a special place for the arts. Lively chats full of stories and the latest on the incredible work happening right across our creative community. This week, music director of the Portland Symphony Orchestra, Eckhard Proy, walks us through the upcoming 2026-2027 season, which kicks off on September 27th with an all-American program. Resurgam, American Folktales and Hymns, which features the orchestra alongside the voices of choral art masterworks, the PSO Children's Chorus, Scarborough High School Chamber Singers, and Greeley Honor Choirs. Again, that's Sunday and Monday at noon, State of the Art, with host Heather McDougall.
0: In the mid-1700s, this next composer was one of the most respected. Pavel Vernitsky was Moravian by birth, but he moved to Vienna, as a lot of aspiring musicians did. He found quick success there, but today his music isn't as well known as some others, like Mozart, Beethoven, and Haydn. So it's a treat to hear this symphony by Pavel Vernitsky.

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0: Marek Stilic conducted the Czech Chamber Philharmonic Orchestra with a symphony by Pavel Vernitsky on Music Through the Night. Music by a composer known as the King of the Waltz is coming up in just a minute, and you'll find out his big secret.
1: The unrequited love story between Clara Schumann and Brahms is one for the ages. Hear music born out of that longing and care, performed by Portland String Quartet's Callie Brennan and University of Southern Maine's Laura Cargill in an indulgent night of romantic works this Wednesday evening at 8 on Main Stage.
2: Once a death sentence, cystic fibrosis now faces an apparent miracle cure. 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NOVA presents The Battle to Breathe tonight at 9 on Maine Public Television and at mainepublic.org.
0: Johann Strauss Jr. is known as the Waltz King, and during his wildly successful years, he led parties that most nightclubs today would really envy. But Strauss had a big secret. Whenever he was asked to dance, the answer was a hard no, because his big secret was that he was a terrible dancer.

0: How can you not just leap to your feet as the Vienna Philharmonic plays a waltz? Claudio Abbado was the conductor as they played Emperor Waltz by Johann Strauss Jr. That piece was meant to be a musical toast, a toast of friendship between Austria-Hungary and Germany in 1889.
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0: Good morning. It is 6 o'clock. Welcome to Wednesday, September 16th. I'm Gail Parmelee. Really glad that you have joined me this morning. I'm keeping you company, as always, until 10 o'clock. Emily returns then with the midday mix. She can head towards home with Sarah Tuttle starting at 2 this afternoon, and you've got lots of music and features to enjoy with all of us today. In the 6 o'clock hour, a clarinet trio by Beethoven. I've got some Debussy coming up, Lily, as well as something from Peggy Glanville Hicks right after the news. And it's Bach's Sonata No. 3 for solo violin on Breakfast with Bach right around 7. Partly sunny today. Highs around 70 in the far north, upper 60s to mid-70s central Maine, upper 70s to near 80 in the south. Partly cloudy overnight tonight, lows in the lower 40s to around 50, and mostly cloudy tomorrow, highs in the mid-60s to mid-70s.
1: Live from NPR News in Washington, I'm Korva Coleman. Late last night, the House approved a war powers resolution. It would stop President Trump's ability to continue the Iran war without congressional approval. 7 Republicans joined Democrats. This comes as the government released a pair of reports that lay out some of the cost of the U.S. war against Iran. The Pentagon's inspector general says that through June, the war cost at least $33 billion. NPR's Greg Myrie says the Congressional Budget Office put that number at $38 billion through August 1st.
2: One of them comes from the Congressional Budget Office and the other from the Pentagon's Inspector General, and both of these are independent, nonpartisan agencies. Both reports detail the extensive damage to U.S. bases and military equipment, like the U.S. naval base in Bahrain. And this is something the Pentagon has really not wanted to talk about. The Pentagon Inspector General said the Iranian strikes damaged and destroyed, quote, hundreds of buildings and structures at U.S. bases, and it listed 8 countries in the region where this has happened.
1: NPR's Greg Myrie reporting. Meanwhile, Kentucky Republican Congressman Thomas Massey introduced articles of impeachment against Defense Secretary Pete Hegseth yesterday. It's over Hegseth's conduct in the Iran war. NPR's Eric McDaniel reports.
3: It was an unexpected start to the legislative day.
4: Impeaching Peter Brian Hegseth, Secretary of Defense, for high crimes and misdemeanors.
3: Congressman Massey, long a thorn in the side of the administration, is on his way out of office after being primaried by a Trump-backed opponent. Massey alleges that Hegseth has waged the war in Iran illegally, in part because the conflict has not been authorized by Congress. Republicans, in theory, have enough votes to defeat the proposal, though it could be a complicated vote for House members in swing districts, seen as an approval of an unpopular war that's driving up cost of living. The party also has some attendance problems. A record number are retiring. Many missed votes Monday night, leaving Democrats at the time with more voting members. Eric McDaniel, NPR News, Washington.
1: Investors are betting that the Federal Reserve will raise interest rates later today. NPR's Scott Horsley reports the central bank is trying to tamp down stubborn inflation.
5: Inflation has been above the Fed's 2% target for more than 5 years now. Price hikes accelerated during the spring and summer after the U.S. launched its war against Iran. Raising the Fed's benchmark interest rate won't do much to lower the price of gasoline or diesel fuel, which has surged to an all-time high, but it would signal that the central bank is serious about curbing inflation. Expectations for a rate hike jumped after a hawkish speech last month from Fed Chairman Kevin Warsh to an audience in Jackson Hole, Wyoming. Fed policymakers will also update their personal forecast today of where they think prices and interest rates will be going in the months and years ahead. Scott Horsley, NPR News, Washington.
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6: With this Maine news, I'm Patty White. Registered nurses from Central Maine Medical Center in Lewiston picketed Tuesday to protest what they say are management's attempts to influence unionization efforts. The nurses say they often run out of basic patient supplies and that the units are understaffed. Intensive care unit nurse Aaron McDaniel says he was suspended last weekend along with 3 other nurses in different units.
7: I think everybody inside is quite angry. I think that Prime had hoped that these actions would deter us, but they are poorly mistaken.
6: In a statement, a spokesperson for Prime Healthcare, which purchased Central Maine Healthcare earlier this year, says that employment actions are based on established hospital policies and not on any employee's union activity or protected rights. The nurses vote September 24th on whether to join the Maine State Nurses Association. An Amazon distribution warehouse in Gorham is one step closer to reality after the town planning board voted unanimously Monday night to greenlight the project. Amazon must still work with the state to secure permits, and a group of local residents are collecting signatures for a citizen's petition to block the project for at least 6 months. Gorham United member Josh Trombley says residents are especially concerned about the thousands of projected trips to and from the proposed Amazon facility.
8: We're a small town that's turning into a medium-sized town, and we have a lot of ordinances on the books that don't really contemplate big town problems like this or projects of this scale.
6: If enough signatures are collected, Trombley says the Gorham Town Council could approve the moratorium or send the referendum to a special election. For Maine Public Classical, I'm Patty White.
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The Promenade from Peggy Glanville Hicks's Etruscan Concerto, starting us off this morning. That was the Brooklyn Philharmonic Orchestra on Maine Public Classical's Daybreak. Hope you have been enjoying some of this lovely weather that we're having. I went for about a 13-mile bike ride yesterday after I was off the air. And it was just one of those moments with the blue sky, the sunshine, not too warm, not too cold, that I said, can we just bottle this up and keep it for the remainder of autumn? It was just so lovely. So again, I hope you've been enjoying the weather as well. A Beethoven clarinet trio now. Here is the Nash Ensemble.

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Film Festival that runs from September 17th, which is tomorrow, right through the 20th at venues throughout Camden and Rockland. 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Partly sunny today. Temps around 70 in the far north, upper 60s to mid-70s central Maine, upper 70s to near 80 in the south. Partly cloudy overnight tonight, lows in the lower 40s to around 50. And tomorrow looks to be mostly cloudy with temps in the mid-60s to mid-70s.

the first movement from Debussy's Cello Sonata. That was cellist Stephen Isserlis and pianist Connie Shi on Maine Public Classical's Daybreak. Stephen, by the way, has some heartfelt advice for musicians who faced rejection in competitions. Don't let it define you. He points out that even Mozart and Schubert were repeatedly passed over for jobs they desperately wanted. His prescription for getting through it? Get out of bed, eat well, start practicing, and remember that music itself is the greatest comfort of all. I've got the Concert of Nations for you now with Alceste by Lully.

0: Jordi Savall leading the Concert of Nations there in a performance of Lully's Alceste on Maine Public Classical's Daybreak. Good morning. I'm Cale Parmalee. Thank you so much for being here. Breakfast with Bach is straight ahead. Violinist Renaud Capuçon returns today with Bach's Sonata No. 3 for solo violin. So, are you a grandparent? Well, new research suggests spending time with your grandchildren may actually keep you mentally sharp. A neurologist with the Cleveland Clinic has been highlighting a study that found grandparents who actively cared for their grandkids, cooking for them, playing with them, and driving them around, had better cognitive outcomes over time. And the findings come from a study of 3,000 grandparents tracked over 8 years.
1: September is National Underground Railroad Month, a time when we reflect on the resourcefulness and courage of those individuals who liberated themselves from slavery and those who helped them along the way. Songbook this week celebrates this piece of American history in a program of traditional spirituals and musical retellings of the stories of enslaved African Americans. Performances from Lawrence Brownlee, Louise Toppin, and Seraphic Fire are all a part of this program, honoring the feats of the Underground Railroad. I'm Sarah Tuttle, inviting you to join me for Songbook, Saturday at 11 on Maine Public Classical.
0: Partly sunny today, temps around 70 in the far north, upper 60s to mid-70s, central Maine, upper 70s to near 80 in the south. 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

have been enjoying violinist Renaud Capuçon this week. That was Bach's Sonata No. 3 for solo violin on Maine Public Classical. Breakfast with Bach returns tomorrow, as well as Renaud, and it'll be the Partita for solo violin No. 1. Do join me tomorrow morning right around 7. Gershwin's Primrose Overture now. Here is the new Princess Theatre Orchestra.

George Gershwin's Primrose Overture. That was the New Princess Theater Orchestra on Maine Public Classical. Good morning. Welcome to Daybreak. I'm Gail Parmelee. Really glad that you're here. I hope Wednesday is treating you well so far. And the Maine Public Book Club is continuing to connect readers across Maine. You are always invited to hop in and join the reading fun. The current selection is The Islanders by award-winning author Lewis Robinson. It's a gripping story of teenage survival, camaraderie, and class conflict in America. And you can tune in for that book club discussion with host Bill Nemitz and the author on Tuesday, October 20th. You can get the scoop at mainepublic.org/bookclub. Got a partly sunny day today. 70s far north, upper 60s to mid-70s central Maine, upper 70s to near 80 in the south. Partly cloudy overnight tonight, lows in the lower 40s to around 50, and mostly cloudy tomorrow, temps in the mid-60s to mid-70s. Cellist Sol Gubetta joining the Munich Radio Orchestra now for a movement from Tchaikovsky's String Quartet No. 1.

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Orchestra bringing us a selection from Tchaikovsky's String Quartet No. 1 on Maine Public Classical's Daybreak. This is a piece by Wilhelm Stenhammer, a violin sonata in A minor.

Torino cellist Solgabetta says she didn't choose the cello. And the cello chose her. After trying the piano, clarinet, and violin, nothing felt right until she picked up the cello at age 4 and immediately felt at home. And there she is with the Munich Radio Orchestra.

0: Johan Dahlin, Peter Friis Johansen, performing a violin sonata in A minor by Wilhelm Stenhammer on Maine Public Classical. 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Collins Center for the Arts.com. Hello there. I'm Gail Parmelee, looking forward to sharing some ballet music with you by Hummel. Also a scherzo from Chopin and something from Duarte momentarily. And runners hoping to qualify for the Boston Marathon, they're getting another shot at the starting line. Registration for the 2027 race is now open. It runs through Friday. And for the first time, roughly 1,000 runners who meet the qualifying standard but miss the cutoff will have a chance to be randomly selected for a spot. The 131st Boston Marathon is set for April 19th.
1: Next time on the New York Philharmonic This Week, Yoon-Chan Lim is the soloist in Bartok's third piano concerto. Hi, it's Alec Baldwin. Please join me for a broadcast that will also include the Symphony No. 2 by Ives, plus a world premiere New York Philharmonic commission by Lanzalotti. Gustavo Dudamel will conduct the New York Philharmonic This Week.
0: You can tune into that performance tomorrow evening, starting at 8. Partly sunny, 70 in the far north, upper 60s to mid-70s central Maine, upper 70s to near 80 in the south. 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

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Well, grab a blanket and head outside this Friday. The Maine Outdoor Film Festival comes to the University of New England's Biddeford campus. Films start at 7:15 right on the green outside Rippitt Commons, featuring roughly 90 minutes of outdoor stories from environmental activism to avalanche survival and surf photography. It's a free event. Just bring a camp chair, warm layers, and bug spray. 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An overture from a ballet suite by Hummel now. Here's the London Mozart Players

the London Mozart Players with an overture by Hummel from a ballet suite here on Maine Public Classical. Good morning. Welcome to Daybreak. I'm Gail Parmelee. Really glad that you've joined me this morning. I always like sharing this music and fun stories with you each weekday morning. Here until 10 o'clock, that's when Emily returns with the Midday Mix. And of course, you can head towards home with Sarah starting at 2 this afternoon. And Nova's The Battle to Breathe tells the remarkable story of how cystic fibrosis, once a death sentence, now has an apparent miracle cure. Tune in tonight at 9 on Maine Public Television or stream it at mainepublic.org. Partly sunny today, not bad at all. Highs around 70 in the far north, upper 60s to mid-70s central Maine, upper 70s to near 80 in the south. Partly cloudy overnight tonight, lows in the low 40s to around 50. Mostly cloudy tomorrow, temps in the mid-60s to mid-70s. 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

Maria Joelle Pires and Ricardo Castro with Schubert's Fantasy for Piano, Four Hands, and F Minor on Maine Public Classical's Daybreak. Well, this Sunday and Monday at noon, State of the Art visits the Algonquin Museum of Art for a conversation with curator Devin Zimmerman about the exhibition Carl Sprinchorn, All the World is a Painting. The Swedish-born artist's work reflects his deep connection to Maine, capturing both leisure and working-class life while contributing to broader discussions of American modernism and queer history. That's State of the Art, Sunday and Monday at 12 noon, right here on Maine Public Classical. This is Frank Wallace.

And there's Frank Wallace with some variations by Johann Caspar Merz on Maine Public Classical's Daybreak. The prelude to Act Two in Maypole Dances from Howard Hanson's Merrymount Suite. This is the Cincinnati Pops.

0: always enjoy that prelude to Act Two and Maypole Dances from Howard Hanson's Marymount Suite on Maine Public Classical, performed there by the Cincinnati Pops Orchestra. I'm Gail Parmelee. Hope you enjoyed that selection, and I have more wonderful music on the way. A flute concerto by Vivaldi. We'll enjoy a bit of John Ireland, Amy Beach, and something from William Laws momentarily. And Gustavo Dudamel is on the podium in New York, finally. The new Philharmonic music director launched his first season this month, calling it, quote, not a job, it is a mission. He'll lead 14 concerts before taking the orchestra on its first European tour in a decade. Ticket revenues are up 8%, and subscription sales have hit a record $12 million. 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
1: Kenny Dorham, who only lived to be 48, was not only a great trumpeter in his own right, but he was also a solid composer whose tunes have become jazz standards. 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This week on Jazz Tonight, we'll sample some of Kenny Dorham's legacy from the 1950s and 60s. I'm Rich Tozier, and I hope you can join me Friday evening at 8 on Maine Public Classical.
0: Partly sunny today, highs around 70 far north, upper 60s to mid-70s central Maine, and upper 70s to near 80 in the south. 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Maine Public Classical is also available at mainepublic.org and on many of the HD2 channels of Maine Public Radio. Here's the Purcell Quartet.

the Purcell Quartet, serenading us with the Royal Consort Suite No. 3 by William Laws on Maine Public Classical's Daybreak. Clarinetist Emma Johnson makes a compelling case for learning music, and one reason really stands out. It actually makes you smarter. Scientists have found that musicians' brains contain more myelin, the white matter that hardwires connections between different areas, making musicians better at other subjects too. But perhaps her most personal insight is this: music isn't just something you learn. It's a lifelong companion that goes wherever you go. Here's Emma and pianist Malcolm Martineau with the Fantasy Sonata by John Ireland.

Emma Johnson and Malcolm Martineau teaming up for a fantasy sonata composed by John Ireland on Maine Public Classical. 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Good morning. I'm Gail Parmley, hanging out for about another half hour. Emily Duncan Wilson's getting things ready to go for the midday mix right around 10 o'clock. And Maine Public's News and Brews Trivia Night is coming to Brunswick tomorrow evening at 5:30 at Flight Deck Brewing. It's a great opportunity to test your knowledge in a friendly team competition. Want to learn more? 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Just head to the community section of MainePublic.org. Got a partly sunny day today. Highs around 70 in the far north, upper 60s to mid-70s central Maine, upper 70s to near 80 in the south. Partly cloudy overnight tonight, lows in the lower 40s to around 50, and mostly cloudy tomorrow. Highs in the mid-60s to mid-70s. Flutist Lisa Beshnishuk joins the English Concert now for this performance of Vivaldi's Flute Concerto No. 3.

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Lisa Besnishuk handling the solo duties alongside the English concert in that performance of Vivaldi's Flute Concerto No. 3 on Maine Public Classical's Daybreak. I have Joanne Polk at the keyboard now with a waltz fantasy by Amy Beach.

Amy Beach's Tyrolean Waltz Fantasy. Joanne Polk playing for us this morning here on Maine Public Classical's Daybreak. Good time for one more piece before Emily steps in at 10. This is the Festival Overture on Australian Themes by Colin Brumby. Here is the West Australian Symphony Orchestra.

0: The West Australian Symphony Orchestra putting a wrap on Wednesday's edition of Daybreak with Colin Brumby's Festival Overture on Australian Themes here on Maine Public Classical. I'm Gail Parmley, getting set to hand things over to Emily Duncan-Wilson. She's got some Chopin, Verdi, Corelli all ready to go, and you will enjoy a sunset courtesy of Beethoven right around 11 o'clock on Nature Notes. Do join Emily for that. And have you heard about this? A historic Maine gathering place is closer to federal recognition. The former Pleasant Valley Grange Hall in West Bethel, built in 1877, has been nominated to the National Register of Historic Places. Owners Selena Adams and Cameron Wake spent 6 years restoring the building, now called Pleasant Valley Commons. Maine's Historic Preservation Commission voted in July to send its recommendation to the National Park Service. Have a great Wednesday. I'll see you tomorrow morning at 6.
1: The unrequited love story between Clara Schumann and Brahms is one for the ages. Hear music born out of that longing and care, performed by Portland String Quartet's Callie Brennan and University of Southern Maine's Laura Cargill in an indulgent night of romantic works this Wednesday evening at 8 on Main Stage.
0: Got a partly sunny day today. Temps around 70 in the far north. Upper 60s to mid-70s central Maine. Upper 70s to near 80 in the south. Get out and enjoy it if you can. 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And 102.3, Sanford, York County, 106.1, Bangor, 104.1, Portland, and 99.7, Waterville. 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

Chopin's Andante Spianato and Grand Polonaise in E flat major, performed there by the Orchestra of the Age of Enlightenment with piano soloist Emmanuel Ax. Sir Charles McCarris conducted. It's just about 13 minutes past 10 o'clock on this Wednesday morning. It is September 16th. You're listening to the Midday Mix here on Maine Public Classical, and I'm your host, Emily Duncan Wilson. A cello concerto by Benedetto Marcello is next.

cellist Anthony Pleath joined Richard Webb on the cello continuo and Christopher Hogwood on the harpsichord in that performance of Benedetto Marcello's Cello Sonata No. 1 in F major. Giuseppe Verdi was known for writing really big operas. Don Carlos was a 5-act grand opera, and today we'll hear some of the ballet music from that Don Carlos opera, performed by the Monte Carlo National Opera Orchestra.

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This evening at 9 on Maine Public Television, NOVA chronicles the decades-long scientific quest to find breakthroughs about cystic fibrosis. It's called NOVA presents The Battle to Breathe tonight at 9 on Maine Public Television and at mainepublic.org. Corelli's Concerto Grosso No. 12 is performed here by the Ensemble 415.

Ensemble 415, a preeminent Baroque ensemble performing in Arcangelo Corelli's Concerto Grosso No. 12 in F major. We'll hear members of the Ying Quartet next week on main stage, but here they are performing the finale to Tchaikovsky's String Quartet No. 2.

The Allegro con molto finale from Tchaikovsky's second string quartet, performed there by the Ying Quartet. A reminder that Main Calling gets started at 11 over on Main Public Radio, but it's also again rebroadcast in the evening at 8. 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We're continuing with Sunset Week here on Nature Notes with one of Beethoven's Scottish songs called Sunset. Soprano Mariana Quecksilber is joined by violinist Vera Beth, cellist Anur Bilsma, and Stanley Hoogland on the forte piano.

Sunset from Beethoven's Scottish Songs, performed there by violinist Vera Beths, cellist Honor Bilsma, and Stanley Hoogland on the forte piano with soprano Mariana Quecksilber. Inspired by the gardens at the Royal Palace of Aranjuez in Spain, the spring resort palace built by Philip II in the 16th century, Joaquin Rodrigo's Concierto de Aranjuez is meant to transport you, as the listener, to another place and time through the sounds of nature. It's meant to capture the fragrance of magnolias, the singing of birds, and the gushing of a garden fountain. Guitarist John Williams solos with the English Chamber Orchestra.

Daniel Barenboim conducting the English Chamber Orchestra with guitar soloist John Williams, performing Joaquin Rodrigo's Concierto de Aranjuez here on Maine Public Classical. 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If Bach walked into a coffee shop tomorrow, what's his order? We're sharing Bach's Coffee Cantata over the airwaves twice this fall, and in celebration of this music, we want to know what you think he drank. One lucky listener who responds by September 30th will win a $100 Maine Public online store gift card and a $25 Coffee by Design gift card. 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Now, as the breeze gets a little chillier, here's A Song of Autumn by Archibald Joyce. Andrew Penny leads the RTE Concert Orchestra.

Andrew Penny leading the RTE Concert Orchestra performing Archibald Joyce's Song of Autumn. A clarinet trio by Alexander Zemlinsky will bring us to noon.

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0: The Vienna Piano Trio Ensemble performing Alexander Zemlinsky's Clarinet Trio in D minor here on the Midday Mix. 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
1: September is National Underground Railroad Month, a time when we reflect on the resourcefulness and courage of those individuals who liberated themselves from slavery and those who helped them along the way. Songbook this week celebrates this piece of American history in a program of traditional spirituals and musical retellings of the stories of enslaved African Americans. Performances from Lawrence Brownlee, Louise Toppin, and Seraphic Fire are all a part of this program, honoring the feats of the Underground Railroad. I'm Sarah Tuttle, inviting you to join me for Songbook, Saturday at 11 on Maine Public Classical.
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Debussy's Arabesque No. 1, performed there by harpist Yolanda Condonassus. It's now just about 2 after noon, 12:02, here on this Wednesday afternoon. It is September 16th. You're listening to The Midday Mix here on Maine Public Classical, and I'm your host, Emily Duncan Wilson. Thrilled that you've made some classical music a part of the middle of your week and the middle of your day. Valentini's Allemento da Camera in D minor is performed next by the Quartetto Vanvitelli and violin soloist Gian Andrea Guerra.

Violinist Gian Andrea Guerra joining Quartetto Van Vitelli, performing Valentini's Elementa da Camera here on the Midday Mix. I'm your host of the Midday Mix, Emily Duncan Bulsa. It's just about 15 minutes past noon on this Wednesday. We'll go from Italy to France next with Soir et Matin by Melanie Bonny.

the Mozart Piano Quartet performing Soir et Matin, Evening and Morning, by French composer Melanie Bonny. 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Maine Public is a media sponsor of the Camden International Film Festival, happening September 17th through the 20th at venues throughout Camden and Rockland. 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A scherzetto for cello and piano is next by Frank Bridge. We'll hear cellist Natalie Klein and pianist Christian Ilhadland perform.

Natalie Klein and Christian Il Hodland performing Frank Bridges' Scherzetto for cello and piano here on the Midday Mix. If you think professional piano players are talented, which they are, just wait until you hear what can happen with just one hand instead of two. Written for pianist Paul Wittgenstein, who lost his right arm in World War I, we'll hear Korngold's Piano Concerto in C sharp major for one hand, performed by Orianne Weiss and the orchestra now.

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I love that little flourish at the end. That's Korngold's Piano Concerto in C sharp major for one hand, just one hand. Pianist Orion Weiss joined the orchestra now for that performance. Support for the Midday Mix comes from listeners like you who donate and the Collins Center for the Arts with All Things Equal on September 26th, a one-woman play looking at the life, career, and legacy of Justice Ruth Bader Ginsburg. The unrequited love story between Clara Schumann and Brahms is one for the ages. Hear music born out of that longing and care, performed by Portland String Quartet's Callie Brennan and University of Southern Maine's Laura Cargill in an indulgent night of romantic works this Wednesday evening at 8 on Main Stage. 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Maine Public Classical is also available at mainepublic.org and on many of the HD2 channels of Maine Public Radio. You're listening to the Midday Mix here on this Wednesday. We're just about to get the 1 o'clock hour started. I'm your host, Emily Duncan Wilson. We'll start off that 1 o'clock hour with the Catalyst Quartet performing a concertante quartet number 2 by Joseph Boulogne.

Joseph Boulon's Concertante Quartet No. 2 in G minor, performed there by the Catalyst Quartet. Got some music by Handel and Liszt coming up later in this 1 o'clock hour, but next, for fans of Greek mythology, here's one for you. It's from Ovid's Metamorphoses, Camille Saint-Saëns' musical tone poem of Phaeton, the story of the son of Helios, or the sun, who wants to drive his dad's chariot for a day, but it's chaos. He gets too close to the earth and he burns it. He gets too far away. He freezes it and then he crashes. Christian Badia conducts the Royal Philharmonic Orchestra in their performance of Camille Saint-Saëns' Phaeton.

Phaeton, a musical depiction of the Greek myth where Helios' son crashes his sun's chariot, by French composer Camille Saint-Saëns. We heard the Royal Philharmonic with Christian Badia conducting. 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Thank you.

Tenors Mark Doble and Angus Smith and baritone Donald Grieg performing an anonymous song, Din Diri Din, along with the Orlando Consort. A Handel Concerto Grosso is next.

Boston Baroque performing a Concerto Grosso by Handel here on The Midday Mix. Marta Argerich is the piano soloist next, performing a piano sonata by Franz Liszt next.

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0: Franz Liszt's Piano Sonata in B minor, performed there by pianist Marta Argerich.
1: Composer James Stevenson liked imagining what might have happened before Aaron Copland's iconic Appalachian Spring. He turned to the myth of Persephone as his inspiration and created this musical journey into the underworld and back. The world premiere of Persephone on the next performance today from 8 p.m.
0: You can enjoy performance today starting at 6 p.m. this afternoon, right here on Maine Public Classical. The unrequited love story between Clara Schumann and Brahms is one for the ages. Hear music born out of that longing and care, performed by Portland String Quartet's Callie Brennan and University of Southern Maine's Laura Cargill in an indulgent night of romantic works this Wednesday evening at 8 on Main Stage.
2: Next time on the New York Philharmonic This Week, Yoon Chan Lim is the soloist in Bartok's third piano concerto. Hi, it's Alec Baldwin. Please join me for a broadcast that will also include the Symphony No. 2 by Ives, plus a world premiere New York Philharmonic commission by Lanzalotti. Gustavo Dudamel will conduct the New York Philharmonic this week.
0: 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You've been listening to the Midday Mix here on this Wednesday afternoon. I'm your host, Emily Duncan Wilson, heading out of the studio for the afternoon, but no worries. Sarah Tuttle is here, and she's going to keep you company for the rest of the afternoon until 6 p.m. here on Head Towards Home.

Trumpet soloist Rolf Smedvig performing with Jokja Ling and the Scottish Chamber Orchestra in a concerto for the trumpet by Telemann. Thanks very much for tuning in to Head Towards Home on this Wednesday afternoon. I'm Sarah Tuttle. John Elliott Gardner leads the Vienna Philharmonic later in the hour in an overture by Emmanuel Chabrier. Chamber music for flute and strings by Nicolas Chédeville on the way as well. Here now is the fifth string quartet from the Opus 18 of Ludwig van Beethoven, featuring the Dover Quartet.

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1: Performance there. You're tuned into Head Towards Home. I'm Sarah Tuttle. Thanks for joining me on this Wednesday afternoon. The Maine Public Book Club connects readers across Maine, and we invite you to join us. Our next reading selection is called The Islanders. It's by award-winning author Lewis Robinson. The Islanders is a story of teenage survival and camaraderie, reckoning with class conflict in America. Tune in for our book club discussion with host Bill Nemitz and author Lewis Robinson on Tuesday, October 20th. For complete details, please visit mainepublic.org/bookclub. We hear next the third flute sonata in a collection by Nicolas Chédéville called Il Pastor Fido, The Faithful Shepherd. Flutist Irene Grafnauer is featured with harpsichordist Brigitte Engelhardt, cellist Jörg Baumann, and double bassist Klaus Stoll.

Third Flute Sonata from Nicolas Hedeville's Il Pastor Fido, or The Faithful Shepherd. Flutist Irene Grafenauer featured there with Birgitte Engelhardt on both the harpsichord and organ. You also heard cello soloist Jörg Baumann and double bassist Klaus Stoll. You are tuned in to Head Towards Home on Maine Public Classical. I'm Sarah Tuttle. Coming up on Sunday, September 20th, you can enjoy a performance from Portland Winds at the Nordica Auditorium, courtesy of Arts Farmington. The ensemble will be performing works by Valerie Coleman, Malcolm Arnold, Erica Wazin, and others. And their concert gets underway on Sunday afternoon at 3 o'clock at the Nordica Auditorium right on the UMaine Farmington campus. For more information about Portland Winds, appearing courtesy of Arts Farmington, you can visit our community calendar at our website, mainepublic.org. You'll find it under the community drop-down menu. John Elliott Gardner now leads the Vienna Philharmonic in the Gwendoline Overture of Emmanuel Chabrier.

0: The overture to a rarely performed opera called Gwendoline by Manuel Chabrier. John Elliott Gardner led the Vienna Philharmonic in that performance. Just ahead here on Head Towards Home, harpist Valerie Milhaud is featured in a piece by Handel. We'll hear the Neve Trio and some chamber music by Frank Martin, a cello sonata by Charles Coquelin on the way as well, and Jean-Yves Ossens will lead the New Zealand Symphony Orchestra in music by Jules Massenet. All that's coming up and more right here on Head Towards Home, which is made possible by you, our contributing listeners, and by Ocean View at Falmouth, an active retirement community who believes in exercising your right to vote on November 3rd. OceanViewRC.com.
1: Next time on the New York Philharmonic This Week, Yoon-Chan Lim is the soloist in Bartok's third piano concerto. Hi, it's Alec Baldwin. Please join me for a broadcast that will also include the Symphony No. 2 by Ives, plus a world premiere New York Philharmonic commission by Lanzalotti. Gustavo Dudamel will conduct the New York Philharmonic This Week.
0: You can enjoy the New York Philharmonic on Thursday evening at 8 o'clock after performance today, right here on listener-supported Maine Public Classical, WBQA Boothbay, Brunswick, 96.7, WBQE 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106.1 Bangor, 104.1 Portland, and 99.7 Waterville. Maine Public Classical is also available at mainepublic.org, on many of the HD2 channels of Maine Public Radio, and it's available to you on the Maine Public app. Here now is a piece by George Frideric Handel, originally written as a showpiece for the organ, something that Handel himself would have played during interludes in oratorio performances. He was quite a gifted organist. Here now is harpist Valerie Milhaud in a piece that is now known as a Harp Concerto No. 6. Bernard Labadie leads Les Violons du Roi, music by Handel.

music originally written for the organ. That was the Harp Concerto No. 6 by George Frideric Handel. Harpist Valérie Milhaud featured there with Bernard Labadie in Les Violons du Roi. Here now is a chamber piece by Swiss composer Frank Martin. This is a trio on popular Irish melodies that he wrote in 1925 while he was spending time on the Brittany coast in France, a piece that incorporates nearly a dozen authentic Irish songs and dances. This is the Neave Trio in music by Frank Martin.

Frank Martin's rhapsodic take on Irish melodies there, his trio on popular Irish melodies, music written in 1925. That was the Neave Trio in performance. Are you a fan of trivia? The next Maine Public News and Brews Trivia Night is happening in Brunswick. You're invited to join us on Thursday evening, September 17th at Flight Deck Brewing to test your knowledge in a fun and friendly competition. Our classical colleague Emily Duncan Wilson will be in attendance, so do be sure to say hello. 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That's News and Brews Trivia at Flight Deck Brewing in Brunswick, Thursday, September 17th at 5:30 p.m. We look forward to seeing you there. Here now is a piece written by Charles Koechlin during World War I. This is his cello sonata, his Opus 66. Cellist Louise Dubin performs with pianist Spencer Meyer here on Head Towards Home.

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A sonata for cello and piano by composer Charles Koechlin. Cellist Louise Dubin performed with pianist Spencer Meyer. We hear next one in a series of suites for orchestra by French composer Jules Massenet, music inspired by his active imagination, but also by his travel. These are his scènes napolitaines, Neapolitan scenes. Joy Vossens leads the New Zealand Symphony Orchestra in Massenet's Orchestral Suite No. 5. Here on Head Towards Home.

0: the scène napolitaine, Neapolitan scenes of Jules Massenet, his orchestral suite number 5. Jean-Yves Ossens led the New Zealand Symphony Orchestra. As we head into the 4 o'clock hour here on Head Towards Home, you can look forward to a performance from cellist Saul Gobetta and music by Ottorino Respighi. Chiayin Wang is the soloist in Edward McDowell's second piano concerto, music for Gamba Consort on the way as well, and just ahead, a performance from Martin Perlman and Boston Baroque. All that's ahead and more here on Head Towards Home, which is made possible by you, our contributing listeners, and by Cumberland Crossing, active retirement living with access to Ocean View at Falmouth's Care Continuum, cumberlandcrossingrc.com.
1: Kenny Dorham, who only lived to be 48, was not only a great trumpeter in his own right, but he was also a solid composer whose tunes have become jazz standards. He could also do justice to other people's music. This week on Jazz Tonight, we'll sample some of Kenny Dorham's legacy from the 1950s and 60s. I'm Rich Tozier, and I hope you can join me Friday evening at 8 on Maine Public Classical.
0: Listening to Maine Public, and this is listener-supported Maine Public Classical, WBQA Booth Bay Brunswick, 96.7, WBQE Millbridge Down East, 93.7, WBQF Freiburg Bridgeton, 91.7, WBSJ Frenchville St. John Valley, 88.3, WFAS Fort Fairfield, 88.7, WBEM Eastport, 90.7, WBSQ Monson, 91.1, and 102.3 Sanford York County, 106.1 Bangor, 104.1 Portland, and 99.7 Waterville. Maine Public Classical is also available at mainepublic.org, on many of the HD2 channels of Maine Public Radio, and on the Maine Public app. Performing Francesco Gimignani's Fourth Concerto Grosso, Martin Perlman, and Boston Baroque.

Martin Perlman leading Boston Baroque in that performance of a Concerto Grosso by Francesco Gemignani. We hear next music by Italian composer Ottorino Respighi. He started this piece in 1902 when he was a student of composer Max Bruch. He intended it to be a cello concerto, but he stuck the piece in a drawer for several years, returning to it in 1921, reworking it as an adagio with variations. Performing Respighi's Adagio con Variazione is cellist Sol Gobetta with Mario Fensago and the Danish National Symphony Orchestra.

Adagio con variazioni, adagio with variations by Ottorino Respighi, a piece that he began when he was studying composition with Max Bruch. You heard cellist Saul Gobetta featured there with Mario Fenzago and the Danish National Symphony Orchestra. Well, thinking about teachers and students in the realm of music, you might want to check out Maine Public's most recent issue of Encore. It came out earlier in August. Heather McDougall wrote a beautiful piece all about different music teachers who trained some of the great great composers of the 20th century. You can learn about composers like Nadia Boulanger and Mario Castelnuovo Tedesco and more. You can check out past issues of Encore right at our website, mainepublic.org/encore, and you can sign up for future editions as well right at that same page. That's Maine Public Classical's special newsletter, Encore, comes out a few times a year, chock full of all sorts of cool stories. We hear next music by Johann Baptist Schenk. This is Teitneemann Kabinett in a sonata in F major, here on Head Towards Home.

A sonata by Johann Baptist Schenk that was Teitelmann Kabinett in performance. Once a death sentence, cystic fibrosis now faces an apparent miracle cure. This evening at 9 on Maine Public Television, Nova chronicles the decades-long scientific quest fueled by desperate parents that led to this breakthrough with potential implications for the future of personalized medicine. Nova presents The Battle to Breathe tonight at 9 on Maine Public Television and available online as well at mainepublic.org. We hear next the second piano concerto of Edward McDowell, written when he was in his early 20s. And he returned to the U.S. from studying in Germany in 1888. And in early 1889, when he was still a very young musician, he premiered this piece as the piano soloist with the New York Philharmonic. McDowell's Piano Concerto No. 2 is the first major piano concerto written by an American that continues to be part of the repertoire. Pianist Chia-Yin Wang performs with John Wilson and the BBC Philharmonic Orchestra in McDowell's Piano Concerto No. 2.

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OceanViewRC.com.

0: a piece that American composer Edward McDowell composed and premiered as piano soloist when he was still in his early 20s, his Piano Concerto No. 2. Performing that piece by McDowell, piano soloist Chia-Yin Wang, John Wilson, and the BBC Philharmonic Orchestra. You're tuned into Head Towards Home on this Wednesday. I'm Sarah Tuttle. Thanks very much for tuning in and joining me. Just ahead, our stage and screen selection for the evening. We'll hear a piece by Manuel Ponce featuring some local musicians, a quintet for strings by Mozart coming up, and an overture by Mendelssohn, all on the way, here on Head Towards Home.
1: Next time on the New York Philharmonic This Week, Yoon-Chan Lim is the soloist in Bartok's third piano concerto. Hi, it's Alec Baldwin. Please join me for a broadcast that will also include the Symphony No. 2 by Ives, plus a world premiere New York Philharmonic Commission by Lanzalotti. Gustavo Dudamel will conduct the New York Philharmonic This Week.
0: That's the New York Philharmonic, Thursday evening at 8 o'clock, here on listener-supported Maine Public Classical. 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

The circumstances of the Dashwood family change dramatically and suddenly when the father passes away and leaves them essentially penniless. The women in the family must band together to keep cheerful and support one another as they navigate love and social expectations in Jane Austen's beloved Sense and Sensibility. Music there by Patrick Doyle, featured in the 1995 adaptation of Austen's beloved novel, a piece called My Father's Favorite. You heard pianist Tony Hymas featured there with Robert Ziegler and a studio orchestra. Music featured on stage and screen this evening. It is Jane Austen Week. Throughout this week, we are highlighting pieces of music from film adaptations of Austen's beloved novels in celebration of National Literacy Month here on Stage and Screen. I'm Sarah Tuttle. Thanks very much for joining me. I hope you enjoyed that music from that 1995 film. I'm very eager to see what the new adaptation of Sense and Sensibility will bring. Here now is the overture to Felix Mendelssohn's A Midsummer Night's Dream, Klaus-Peter Flohr leading the Bamberg Symphony here on Head Towards Home.

Klaus-Peter Flohr leading the Bamberg Symphony in the Midsummer Night's Dream Overture of Felix Mendelssohn. We hear from some Maine-based musicians next. Violinist Robert Lehman and violist Kimberly Lehman featured with cellist William Rounds in this Petite Suite by Manuel Ponce, here on Head Towards Home.

A trio for strings by Manuel Ponce, his Petite Suite in the Old Style, violinist Robert Lehman, violist Kimberly Lehman, and cellist William Rounds in performance there. Maine Public is a media sponsor of Winslow Homer, painter, etcher, at the Portland Museum of Art. These rare etchings are shown in dialogue in this exhibit, with related paintings, drawings, and proofs that provide insight into how Homer's studio here in Maine influenced his artistic process and his choices. Winslow Homer, painter, etcher, is on display now through October 18th, and Maine Public members are eligible for a discount on admission. For more details, please visit mainepublic.org and click on Community.

Music there by composer Avril Coleridge Taylor with Deep Family Connection. She wrote that largo for orchestra, nicknamed In Memoriam, first for the passing of her father Samuel Coleridge Taylor, another composer. She also dedicated the piece to her brother upon his death. In Memoriam by Avril Coleridge Taylor, performed by John Andrews and the BBC Philharmonic Orchestra. We hear next music for strings by Mozart. This is a string quintet in B-flat. Violist Franz Bayer performs with the Melos Quartet of Stuttgart.

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OceanViewRC.com.

0: Mozart's String Quintet in B-flat. You heard violist Franz Beyer with the Melos Quartet of Stuttgart. You've been listening to Head Towards Home on this Wednesday evening here on Maine Public Classical. I'm Sarah Tuttle, hoping you stay tuned for more great music. There is certainly plenty to look forward to. Main Stage is coming up at 8 o'clock with a violin and piano duo to look forward to. Here's what's just ahead in a few minutes on Performance Today.
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2: The unrequited love story between Clara Schumann and Brahms is one for the ages. Hear music born out of that longing and care, performed by Portland String Quartet's Callie Brennan and University of Southern Maine's Laura Cargill in an indulgent night of romantic works this Wednesday evening at 8 on Main Stage.
0: September is National Underground Railroad Month, a time when we reflect on the resourcefulness and courage of those individuals who liberated themselves from slavery and those who helped them along the way. Songbook this week celebrates this piece of American history in a program of traditional spirituals and musical retellings of the stories of enslaved African Americans. Performances from Lawrence Brownlee, Louise Toppin, and Seraphic Fire are all a part of this program, honoring the feats of the Underground Railroad. I'm Sarah Tuttle, inviting you to join me for Songbook, Saturday at 11 on Maine Public Classical. 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I'm Sarah Tuttle. Thanks so much for tuning in and joining me for Head Towards Home. 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
1: It's one part piano concerto, one part orchestral tone poem, and 100% thrilling. Music that imagines three nights in three ravishingly beautiful gardens in Spain. Music full of fiery flamenco rhythms. From APM American Public Media, this is Performance Today. I'm Valerie Kaler. Nights in the Gardens of Spain by Spanish composer Manuel de Falla. Coming up, a blazing performance from pianist Bertrand Chamayou in concert with the Spanish National Orchestra, a recent performance in the ensemble's hometown of Madrid.
3: Live from NPR News in Washington, I'm Ryland Barton. The Federal Reserve is defying President Trump's repeated calls to lower interest rates. Instead, for the first time in more than 3 years, the central bank is raising them. Trump expressed his displeasure in a social media post. NPR's Scott Horsley reports on the Fed's decision today to stick with its campaign to bring down inflation.
4: The central bank raised its benchmark interest rate by a quarter percentage point. The move, which was widely expected, will make it more expensive to borrow money, to buy a car or grow a business or carry a balance on your credit card. The Fed is trying to combat stubborn inflation, which has been rekindled by the U.S. war with Iran. Gasoline prices are averaging well above $4 a gallon, and diesel fuel is at a record high of $6.31 a gallon. Raising interest rates won't necessarily bring lower prices at the gas pump, but it may help tamp down demand. Retail sales data released earlier today show consumers continued to spend freely in August, even as prices rose faster than wages. Scott Horsley, NPR News, Washington.
3: President Trump goes to North Carolina today to support the Republican Senate candidate there. As NPR's Tamara Keith reports, as the midterms approach, Trump has promised to campaign for Republicans in tough races all over the country.
5: Polls have consistently shown Michael Whatley, the Republican nominee for U.S. Senate in North Carolina, trailing the state's former governor, Roy Cooper, a Democrat. Whatley was chairman of the Republican National Committee in 2024, and Trump partially credits him with his win that year. Democrats haven't won a U.S. Senate seat or presidential contest in North Carolina since 2008. But Republicans are now playing defense in a state Trump won by 3 points just 2 years ago. The theory is that Trump, though broadly unpopular, can excite the Republican base, specifically those who otherwise might sit out the midterms. Tamara Keith, NPR News.
3: The European Union has invited Canada to become the first associate member of the bloc. Terry Schultz reports from Brussels.
6: The EU and Canada have both been on the receiving end of President Trump's threats and tariffs and have been looking to reduce their dependence on the U.S. Now they'll seek a new relationship with each other, as EU Commission President Ursula von der Leyen offered to create a new status.
7: I would like to work with you on opening the door for Canada to being the first associate member of the European Union.
6: It's not clear exactly what this status will entail or when it might be realized, but von der Leyen mentioned increasing cooperation in manufacturing, tech, defense, the Arctic, minerals, and AI. For NPR News, I'm Terry Schultz in Brussels.
3: Consumers continue to spend and help power the U.S. economy, according to the latest government snapshot. Retail sales increased a better-than-expected 1.2% last month after dipping a 0.5% in July. This is NPR News.
8: Good evening. With this look at Maine news, I'm Carol Bousquet. Republican gubernatorial candidate Bobby Charles is pledging to repeal or roll back major provisions of Maine's renewable energy and climate initiatives if elected this November. Charles released a 12-point plan on Tuesday that he predicts would significantly reduce electricity costs. Charles wants to repeal the net energy billing program that subsidizes solar energy and withdraw Maine from the regional greenhouse gas initiative. He also proposes phasing out the Efficiency Maine Trust program and eliminating state requirements that a minimum percentage of electricity come from renewable sources. Charles says he is not opposed to renewables, but he accuses his opponent, Hannah Pingree, and other Democrats of promoting renewable energy policies that drive up electricity prices.
9: The elephant in the room that describes why the state is not affordable is complete and total malpractice by a one-party state pushing ideology over affordability, and I won't have it.
8: Electricity prices in New England are also closely tied to the global price of natural gas. Legislation to combat Lyme and other tick-borne diseases unanimously passed in the U.S. House Tuesday and will now head to President Trump's desk for his signature. The measure passed the U.S. Senate last month. That's this evening's news for Maine Public. I'm Carol Bousquet.
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1: 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I'm Valerie Kaler. Aaron Copland was famously good-natured. Agony, I don't connect with, he said, not even alienation. And yet, he paints in the simplest, clearest strokes the isolation of the big city, that particular kind of loneliness that's only found in the most crowded places. He wrote the incidental music in 1939 for Irwin Shaw's play Quiet City, and later he returned to those pieces and wove them into a work for the concert stage. Copeland said later that a narrative rose up around that concert piece and told a story of its own. Quote, Quiet City seems to have become a musical entity, superseding the original reasons for its composition. Here's a performance from this summer's Aspen Festival. Dima Slobodenyuk conducts the Aspen Festival Orchestra with J.D. Uchel playing English horn and Anthony Limoncelli trumpet. This is Quiet City by Aaron Copland.

The play was Quiet City by Irwin Shaw. The music, written by Aaron Copland. Here's the setup. Two characters in the big city, a young Jewish boy and an old man, poor and alone. The boy looks around, overwhelmed by steel and concrete, and he muses about his experiences to the sound of the trumpet. The English horn and strings provide a mournful voice for the old man, who finds no comfort in the lonely city. A quiet interlude, a lonely night in the city. Dima Slobodenyuk led the Aspen Festival Orchestra in Aaron Copland's Quiet City from a concert from just this past July at the Aspen Festival and School in Aspen, Colorado. J.D. Uchol was the English horn soloist and Anthony Limoncelli the trumpet soloist, highlighting one of the things that makes the Aspen Music Festival and School so important. Limoncelli is a professional, principal trumpet with the Cincinnati Symphony Orchestra. J.D. Uchol is still a student, currently pursuing a Master's of Music. He was the 2026 English Horn Fellow at Aspen. Opportunities for students to learn from and perform with professional musicians.

0: In a moment. Wait a second. Wait a second. I know this tune. How do I know this tune? This is Performance Today from APM.
1: 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In Maine, weather tonight, cloudy skies with lows in the 40s for the north, 50s elsewhere, light winds. Tomorrow, cloudy with spotty and isolated showers, highs about 67 to 74. Tomorrow night, mostly cloudy, some isolated showers will be ending with the low 48 to 59. And looking ahead to Friday, partly to mostly sunny, 62 to 74. 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
0: The English called it follies. In Spain, it was la folia. And the French called it Folie d'Espagne. In Italy, where Arcangelo Corelli lived and worked, it was La Folia. No matter the name, the song remains the same, more or less. La Folia is one of the oldest musical themes around. Notice I said theme and not song or melody. You can think of a theme as sort of a framework, the bones of a structure, and depending on who the architect is and what materials they use, the house will look quite different. Literally hundreds of composers have built their own domiciles on the framework of La Folia. Let's pop in for a visit to Arcangelo Corelli's place with a little bit of home renovation from arranger Andy Poxon. Violinist Anna Kiko Myers and pianist Fabio Bedini played Corelli's La Folia Sonata at the Lobero Theater in Santa Barbara, California.

0: band Kiko Myers and Fabio Bedini, violin, piano. They played Arcangelo Corelli's La Folia Sonata in that concert presented by the Community Arts Music Association of Santa Barbara. That sonata featured one of the 193 takes on La Folia, a tune that's given composers inspiration for something like five centuries. Vivaldi, Telemann, Salieri, Rachmaninoff, to name just a few, all apparently unable to resist that catnip of the simple but stately theme. Do you have a particular favorite La Folia? Tell me. 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This is Performance Today from APM.
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2: 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Please join me for a broadcast that will also include the Symphony No. 2 by Ives, plus a world premiere New York Philharmonic commission by Lanzalotti. Gustavo Dudamel will conduct the New York Philharmonic This Week.
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0: The Alhambra is a sprawling castle and fortress and palace built in the 1300s. It's on a hill overlooking the city of Granada, Spain. The Alhambra has inspired several great works, including a piece for piano and orchestra, what we're about to hear. It's called Nights in the Gardens of Spain by Manuel de Falla. It begins with a section inspired by a massive garden on the grounds of the Alhambra. The garden is bursting with color, flower beds of red and purple and orange framing a long pool of fresh, clear water. There are secret grottos and fruit trees, figs and grapes, oranges, lemons, persimmons. Walking there is a treat for the senses, visually beautiful and so aromatic. Pianist Bertrand Chamayou gave this performance in Spain earlier this year. David Afkam leading the Spanish National Orchestra in Manuel de Falla's Nights in the Gardens of Spain.

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OceanViewRC.com.

Manuel de Falla said that piece was written to evoke places, sensations, and sentiments. The music has no pretensions to being descriptive. It's merely expressive. But something more than the sound of festivals and dances has inspired these evocations in sound, for melancholy and mystery have their part also. We just heard pianist Bertrand Chamailloux with Nights in the Gardens of Spain by Manuel de Falla. David Afkam led the Spanish National Orchestra for that concert in Madrid. Love sharing concerts with you here on PT and would love to share them with you in real life. Spring of 2027, we are heading abroad for a musical tour of Germany and Prague. Three of the world's biggest festivals, other points of musical interest, great food, and more. Space is very limited for this trip. 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
1: In Greek mythology, the changing of the seasons all centers around one woman, Persephone. She's been kidnapped by Hades, who takes her to the underworld to be his queen. Her mother, Demeter, is furious and wild with grief. Every green and growing thing on earth withers because of it. Eventually, a deal is struck with Hades. For half the year, Persephone will live above ground for spring and summer. And the rest of the year, Persephone returns to the underworld, making it winter and fall. From APM American Public Media, this is Performance Today. I'm Valerie Kaler. The world premiere of a piece called Persephone by James Stevenson, this hour on PT. Also on the way, one of the four last songs by Richard Strauss. Right now, one of his four Lieder from a remarkable concert. Soprano Joyce DiDonato and the Brentano String Quartet collaborated for a program called Into the Fire about sculptor Camille Claudel. She worked in the studio of Auguste Rodin, first as assistant, soon as lover. When that relationship fell apart, so did she. Her family eventually had her committed, and she was institutionalized for the rest of her life. After telling that sad story, DiDonato and Brentano offered a ray of light with this encore, Morgan, or Morning, by Richard Strauss. The sun rises again.

0: Soprano Joyce DiDonato and the Brentano String Quartet with Morgan, Morning by Richard Strauss. That was their encore after an emotional concert in Wigmore Hall. From APM American Public Media, this is Performance Today. I'm Valerie Kaler. So glad to have you here for our musical adventures and discoveries. Richard Strauss wrote his four last songs in 1948. Strauss was 84 years old, fully aware that he was near the end himself. And this would turn out to be the final major work he finished before his own passing the very next year. There are four beautifully sad songs reflecting on the end of life. One of the songs is called September. On a literal level, the words are about summer passing into fall, flowers filling with cold rain. Cellist Andrew Yee recently reimagined the song September with her cello, in effect singing the line written for soprano. She told us about the feeling of playing this.
1: There was something really gratifying about sitting in front of this orchestra and just wailing on these like really high soprano lines and making it sound natural. I think that was one of those moments of transformational sort of trance joy for me.
0: Let's hear cellist Andrew Yee reimagining a song by Richard Strauss. She's joined by the Experiential Orchestra and Novus New York. Conductor James Blatchley led this performance at Trinity Church Wall Street in New York City. Andrew Yee playing September from Four Last Songs by Richard Strauss.

0: Richard Strauss wrote that music for soprano and orchestra. Andrew Yee thought it would sound beautiful with cello playing the vocal part and made that arrangement. September, from the Four Last Songs by Richard Strauss. Andrew Yee played cello, conductor James Blatchley there with the Experiential Orchestra and Novus New York, a concert at St. Paul's Chapel in New York City. Thanks to Trinity Church New York City for sharing that concert recording. In a moment, remarkably upbeat music, I dare say, given the circumstances. This is Performance Today from APM.
1: 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The deadline to apply is September 30th. 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In Maine, weather tonight, cloudy skies with lows in the 40s in the north, 50s elsewhere. Winds light and variable. Tomorrow, cloudy with spotty and isolated showers. Highs about 67 to 74. Tomorrow night, mostly cloudy. Isolated showers will be ending with lows 49 to 59. And for Friday, partly to mostly sunny. Highs 62 to 74.
0: Let's drop in on a concert in Lexington, Massachusetts. Lexington Symphony playing music by an English composer, Lennox Berkeley, born in 1903. Would have become the ninth Earl of Berkeley with a big estate to his name, except that he was born before his parents were married, so no official inheritance. No matter, Lennox Berkeley did just fine, thank you. Graduated from Oxford, came into his own as a composer in the 1930s and 40s. And for 22 years, Lennox Berkeley was a professor at the Royal Academy of Music in London. We're about to hear a piece he wrote in 1943, music that I find remarkably upbeat given what was happening in London at that time. The Blitz had ended, but the war was still very much on. Blackouts and rationing and German raids. But this divertimento remains somehow serene and detached from the realities of war. Jonathan McPhee leading the Lexington Symphony in concert in Lexington, Massachusetts. This is the divertimento by Sir Lennox Berkeley.

0: I wonder if there is a more upbeat piece of music written in England in 1943. Lennox Barclay composed that Divertimento in London in 1943. We heard it from a recent concert in Lexington, Massachusetts. Conductor Jonathan McPhee with the Lexington Symphony. The Divertimento was premiered as part of a 1943 concert at the Bedford Corn Exchange, big building about a two-hour drive north of London. The Bedford Corn Exchange was a place of business, as the name implies, and it was also meant to be a concert hall. For a couple years during the Second World War, when it was too dangerous to be in London, it was the home of the BBC Symphony Orchestra. It's still there, still a concert venue north of London, the Bedford Corn Exchange. In a moment, an innocent day picking flowers goes south, like really south. This is Performance Today from APM.
1: 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Maine Public is a media sponsor of Winslow Homer, painter, etcher, at the Portland Museum of Art. These rare etchings shown in dialogue with related paintings, drawings, and proofs provides insight into how Homer's Maine studio influenced his process and compositional choices. Winslow Homer, painter, etcher, is on display now through October 18th, and Maine Public members are eligible for a discount on admission. 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
2: The unrequited love story between Clara Schumann and Brahms is one for the ages. Hear music born out of that longing and care, performed by Portland String Quartet's Callie Brennan and University of Southern Maine's Laura Cargill in an indulgent night of romantic works this Wednesday evening at 8 on Main Stage.
0: There's a Greek myth that explains the changing of the seasons. It all centers around one woman named Persephone. The story begins innocently enough. Persephone is picking flowers in a field. But then she is tricked and kidnapped by Hades, who takes her to the underworld to be his queen. Her mother, Demeter, furious. She causes a famine on Earth, being the goddess of agriculture and growing things and all. But Persephone, she starts to kind of like being treated like a queen. She actually falls in love with Hades. Her parents desperately want her back, so they strike a deal with Hades. Here's the compromise. Persephone gets to be queen of the underworld with Hades for half the year, which creates fall and winter on Earth. And when Persephone returns above ground, the seasons change to spring and summer. That myth was part of the inspiration for this piece by James Stevenson. It's called Persephone. Let's hear the world premiere from a concert in Houston, Texas. Conductor Deliana Lazarova leading members of ROCO, Houston's Chamber Orchestra, on this musical journey to the underworld and back. The piece begins with Persephone picking flowers in the field.

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OceanViewRC.com.

Composer James Stevenson liked imagining what might have happened before Aaron Copland's iconic Appalachian Spring. He turned to the myth of Persephone for inspiration and created that musical journey into the underworld and back. It begins and ends with Persephone picking flowers in the field in spring. In between, there's unexpected love, fighting between the gods, and the compromises that explain the turning of the seasons. That was the world premiere of Persephone by James Stevenson. Deliana Lazarova led members of ROCO, Houston's Chamber Orchestra, in concert at the Rothko Chapel in Houston, Texas. New music with strong connections to Aaron Copland's Appalachian Spring. Stevenson created a three-note Persephone motif from the last three flute notes of Appalachian Spring. That motif begins his new piece and is heard throughout. He also incorporated some chords from Copland's work, heard when Persephone is in the underworld. Stevenson said it was his way to remind listeners that this entire piece is based on Copland's genius. What did you think of that world premiere? Persephone by James Stevenson. Drop us a note, use the contact button on our website at yourclassical.org/performance today. We would love to hear from you.

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3: Good evening and welcome to Main Stage. I'm your host, Emily Duncan Wilson. Tonight, we're headed to the Crewe Center for the Arts in Portland for a concert originally performed on Valentine's Day 2026. But it felt just as lovely to share on this late summer, early fall evening as well. Tonight's broadcast features University of Southern Maine's Director of Keyboard Studies at the Osher School of Music, pianist Laura Cargill, and violinist Callie Brennan, who's a member of the Portland String Quartet, the Portland Symphony Orchestra, and the bluegrass ensemble called Yard Sauce. The night began with storytelling from Laura about the love and yearning between composers Johannes Brahms and Clara Schumann before hearing Brahms' Violin Sonata No. 1 in G major. When Brahms was just 20 years old, he went with a stack of his own compositions to go meet his idol, Robert Schumann. Both Robert and his wife, composer and pianist Clara Schumann, were smitten with him, both musically and socially. At the time, Robert Schumann was starting to really struggle with his mental health and within the next 3 years would become institutionalized and die shortly after. Clara, now the mother of 8 children, needed help around the house, and so Brahms